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1: I'm Christian McBride, and this is Jazz Night in America. This hour is a family affair, a jazz tale of father and son. Mike Lee.
2: This is Mike Lee.
1: And his son, Julian Lee.
3: My name is Julian Lee, and I'm a saxophonist.
1: They're both saxophonists. And Julian will be the first to admit that he inherited his passion for jazz and his work ethic from his dad.
3: My dad is, to me, like the epitome of discipline and what discipline can do for someone in their life. He didn't want to be a hypocrite. He didn't want, you know, to tell me, like, I have to practice every day, but then he's not. A lot of people are do as I say, not as I do, but he was do as I do.
1: This hour, the story of two generations of saxophonists and the trials, tribulations, and joys of passing down that legacy.
2: There was something about practicing with you and teaching you when you were a little kid. It was a perfect activity to quell my desire to learn more about the music myself.
3: I guess as I got older, like started knowing this is what I wanted to do, just realizing that my experience with the music is what you had.
1: Before we hear more about that, you need to know that Julian is without a doubt a leading young voice on the saxophone today. So let's hear him. Here's Julian on tenor, live at Dizzy's Club at Jazz and Lincoln Center, in a quartet led by another young musician, pianist Isaiah J. Thompson. This is an original by Isaiah called Tales of the Elephant and the Butterfly.

0: That was Tales of the Elephant and the Butterfly, written by Isaiah J. Thompson. As we heard at the top, Julian's dad, Mike, is a tenor player also. When he was coming up in Cleveland, Ohio, he studied saxophone with another Clevelandite, Joe Lovano.
1: Mike, man, was a real natural player and had a real passion and drive to explore the music and really learn the music. And I play a lot of drums in my lessons, and we really played together. It wasn't just me playing for him or him for me. We played together. That was always really a lot of fun.
0: Since leaving Ohio, Mike Lee has built up a pretty impressive resume. Jimmy Heath, Wallace Roney, and Roy Hargrove. He played with them all. After a short break, we'll hear Mike with pianist Lawston Harris. So stick around. I'm Christian McBride, and you're listening to Jazz Night in America.
2: 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The estate of Joan B. Kroc, whose bequest serves as an enduring investment in the future of public radio, and seeks to help NPR produce programming that meets the highest standard of public service in journalism and cultural expression. 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More information is at macfound.org. 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
0: I'm Christian McBride. This week on Jazz Night in America, we're telling the story of a father and son, Mike and Julian Lee. We already heard Julian at the top of the show. Now let's take a listen to Mike, here on tenor saxophone, with longtime collaborator and pianist Lawston Harris at Jazz Lincoln Center. This is an original by Lawston called Frameworks.

0: Recorded live at Dizzy's Club at Jazz and Lincoln Center, that was a tune called Frameworks, written by Lawston Harris. It featured Lawston on piano, Gianluca Renzi on bass, and Mike Lee on tenor. Mike's been active on the New York jazz scene for about 30 years, but things shifted for him when he first moved to the area with his wife, Rebecca Harris Lee, and he had their first child, Julian.
1: That event was inspirational in that it's kind of like, okay, you better get it together now because we don't know how much longer we can make this work to even live in New York. Rebecca's push was, let's start a family. Let's have a kid. And I was like, I don't know how I'm going to manage playing $30 gigs in New York City along with the responsibility of raising a family.
0: A move to New Jersey and fatherhood made it hard for Mike to maintain his presence on the New York jazz scene, and he hit a creative slump. He turned his focus toward teaching, and his most dedicated student was living under his own roof. Little Julian.
2: You need to untangle it.
3: Untangle the saxophone next strap?
2: I always forget the little stuff.
3: Okay, here we go. So Julian's going to perform with the recording. Miles is solo.
1: He was 7. Yeah, and he could play right away. It was crazy.
0: Early on, it was clear that Julian had a natural-born gift. But the Lee home wasn't just any home, since both Mike and his wife, Rebecca, are professional musicians. Here's Julian's mom, Rebecca.
4: I always thought to myself, I don't know if I ever actually said it, but I thought to myself, I want all of my children to be able to make money at music by the time they're 14. Isn't that weird?
1: That's a little weird. I didn't know that.
4: But actually, they all can.
1: Yeah, good work.
0: Julian's two younger siblings also play. Jackie, violin, and Matthew, drums. You're hearing the whole family jam together right now. Julian says that his mom and dad's united front meant there wasn't a parent he could complain to let him off the hook.
5: And there were definitely times where I, had vivid thoughts of throwing my saxophone out the window. You know what I mean? I mean, it's not easy.
0: By his teens, Julian was willingly practicing for hours, lost in the music, losing track of time. Julian and his dad would play duo, like we're hearing now. Late nights, even with all the doors closed in their house, Julian and his dad remembered they could feel it through the house pipes when the other one was practicing. As Julian began to play around town, Mike watched as the teacher-student dynamic evolved into one of colleagues and equals. And at gigs with younger players, Mike was meeting people who knew him as Julian's dad. It's rare that the two chat about this shift in their relationship. While making our show, Julian and Mike did just that.
1: I think seeing your relationship, your budding relationship to the music when you were a little guy, was so inspirational for me that it helped me get past, you know, my struggle with where my career was at the time or where I saw myself going, and let me go like, oh yeah, I feel this way about the music too. I have the same wide eye and joyfulness about it. And there was something about practicing with you and teaching you when you were a little kid. It was a perfect activity to quell my desire to learn more about the music myself. So I think that was the inspiration that you gave me as a little guy that was so into the music. I think that helped put me over the edge to go like, I'm going to reconnect with the scene.
5: I wasn't sure of the effect I had on your love of the music, but I was definitely falling in love with it. And I guess as I got older, like started in middle school, taking it more seriously. And then by high school, like knowing this is what I wanted to do for my, you know, for the rest of my life. Just realizing that my experience with the music is what you had.
1: When you show up on a scene and you have a kid that can play like that, that answers a lot of questions. You know what's going on in my house. You know where our values are. There I was on the New York scene interacting with the younger generation and the people that, you know, this is how it's going to be now. Like, and it was cool. It was like, you know, that's the next generation will know me as Julian's dad.
5: I think as much as you get called Julian's dad, I get called Mike's kid. You know, I mean, it's not often that a father and a son both play and are both dedicated to the music, and people like that.
1: You know, maybe it took the experience of having my own son be the person that you're being compared to for me to really get that it's just a joyful expression. And we're just there doing what we do. And this feeling that it's a joke, but it's not a joke. It's actually true. I feel like I can't lose.
5: I'm just glad that some of my opportunities can help. it makes sense. It's not all linear, like the parent is always giving to the child. It's like once I became kind of my own person on the scene, it benefits everything. It benefits you. It benefits my siblings. It's a testament to like the whole family. This is what we do.
0: While we wait on rising star Julian Lee to release an album of his own, he has appeared on his dad's records. This tune features Julian and Mike, two tenors, expressing that genetic connection side by side. Mike even invited his younger son, Matt, to join in on drums. This is Hey Locke.

0: a song by Mike Lee called Shortstops, featuring Ed Howard on bass and Lanny White on drums. Before that, we heard Hey Locke. Both come from Mike's record, Song for All of Us, and featured Mike and his son Julian on tenor saxophone. A few years before that recording was made, Julian enrolled at Juilliard. There, he connected more deeply with one of his mentors, Wynton Marsalis.
1: I always like to say about Julian, when I first heard him play, I'm always listening for the reality of the music in somebody's sound.
0: That's Wynton.
1: Like, okay, everybody has personal expression and creativity. We all have it, and you can find something creative in everyone's playing. But the specific feeling and nature of what makes a jazz musician sound a certain way, of which there are many things that have that feeling in it, it's rare that you hear it. Julian is just absolute soul. He's serious. He got the feeling of absolute jazz pours out of his horn. When I heard him, I was like, somebody's parents played, or somebody, you know, somebody.
0: It wasn't long before Wynton invited Julian on stage with the Jazz and Lincoln Center Orchestra. We'll check it out when Jazz Night in America returns. I'm Christian McBride.
2: 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BritBox, streaming The Other Bennett Sister, a new BritBox original drama from the world of Jane Austen, following Mary Bennett as she finally finds her voice after a lifetime of being overlooked. 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And The Estate of Joan B. Kroc, whose bequest serves as an enduring investment in the future of public radio and seeks to help NPR produce programming that meets the highest standard of public service in journalism and cultural expression. This is NPR.
0: Welcome back to Jazz Night in America. I'm Christian McBride. Back in 2018, the Jazz and Lincoln Center Orchestra with Wynton Marsalis presented a double bill concert program, the music of Duke Ellington and Count Basie.
3: Two titans of big band writing. I mean, this like that's one and two on anyone's list.
0: Saxophonist Julian Lee, then 22 years old, joined the band.
3: One of the real highlights of that show was being able to play Blue and Sentimental, and I love ballads. I love playing ballads, man. That's my favorite way to play.
0: Let's hear Julian Lee's feature on Blue and Sentimental.

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1: The Jazz and Lincoln Center Orchestra with Wynton Marsalis playing the Count Basie tune, Blue and Sentimental, featuring Julian Lee on tenor saxophone.
2: I've been lucky enough to be around some really special people. By 13, I knew, like, okay, this is what I want to do. I definitely feel like I've gained the whole world by dedicating my life to music. Every good thing in my life is because I've gone down this path. I'm glad I did what I did.
1: Keep going down that path, Julian. I can't wait to see where you go next. We'll go out with some music from Julian with his peers, the Isaiah J. Thompson Quartet. Isaiah on piano, Philip Norris on bass, Damo Branch on drums, and Julian Lee on tenor saxophone. This is an original by Isaiah called Mikula Blues.

0: Jazz Night in America is a production of WBGO, Jazz Lincoln Center, and NPR Music. This week's episode was written and produced by Alex Arif. Special thanks to Patrick Bartley Jr. and Kay Wolf. The interview with Wynton Marsalis came courtesy of Melissa Walker and Jazz House Kids. The music from Jazz and Lincoln Center was recorded by Rob McCumber. Our team includes Sarah Gilletti, executive producer Stephen A. Williams. Soraya Muhammad is the executive producer at NPR Music. I'm Christian McBride.
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Gregory Tardi on clarinet from his recording In His Timing. We heard Will the Circle Be Unbroken with Regina Carter violin, Tober Gabel piano,

0: Matthew Parrish bass, Alvester Garnett on drums on the WJ3 Willie Jones III label. Thank you so much for joining me during this hour. Great music in store for you like that, plus classics. So please stay with me as we take this journey together. Appreciate it. This is Jazz.
1: Some sunshine this weekend before our next rain chance on Monday, your WVTF music forecast. Fairly clear tonight, although a few more clouds try to work in early Saturday morning, lows in the lower 50s to around 60 for Roanoke and Charlottesville. A mix of sun and clouds Saturday, a little breezy, especially for areas along the Blue Ridge. High temperatures climb into the mid-70s to 87 for Danville. Sunny for Sunday with highs in the upper 70s to near 92 degrees for Danville.
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Vocalist, composer, percussionist, that was Vinx from his recording Rooms in My Father's House. Hey, could you hear Sting's voice in the background? Sting was one of the producers on this recording. Absolutely wonderful. Started things off with Melissa Aldana from her recording Echoes of the Inner Prophet. We heard her composition, Unconscious Whispers. Let's continue with two bass players, a wonderful duet of Christian McBride and Edgar Meyer from But Who's Gonna Play the Melody? Let's take a listen to Christian McBride's composition, Philly Slop.

The voice of Cecile McLaurin-Salvant with Artemis from their self-titled recording with If It's Magic. And while we're on the subject of magic, we heard from Sonny Stitt from his recording It's Magic with Getting Sentimental Over You. Sonny Stitt on saxophone, along with Don Patterson, organ, and Billy James on drums. You've heard this music right here with me, D. Alexander, and this is jazz.

trombonist and composer Steve Touré from his recording Generations. We heard his composition Good People with Wallace Roney Jr. on flugelhorn, Emilio Modeste tenor, Isaiah J. Thompson piano, Buster Williams bass, Lenny White drums, and Pedrito Martinez percussion from the album Good People. Prior to that, we heard from Mr. Charles Lloyd from The Sky Will Still Be There Tomorrow. And he is supported by Jason Moran on piano, Larry Grenadier bass, and Brian Blade on drums. We heard the composition Booker's Garden. Let's continue with the Metropolitan Jazz Octet. I had the pleasure of creating a wonderful celebration of Billie Holiday, It's Too Hot for Words. And let's take a listen to our rendition of Somebody's on My Mind.

0: guitarist-composer Julian Lage from his recording Speak to Me. We heard the composition As It Were. Thank you for joining me. You're with D. Alexander, and this is Jazz.
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0: Chris Potter paying homage to those musicians that have influenced him and paved the way for him for his career, his illustrious career that was Shadow for Joe Henderson. Thank you so much for joining me. You're with D. Alexander. This is Jazz.
1: Some sunshine this weekend before our next rain chance on Monday, your WVTF music forecast. Fairly clear tonight, although a few more clouds try to work in early Saturday morning, lows in the lower 50s to around 60 for Roanoke and Charlottesville. A mix of sun and clouds Saturday, a little breezy, especially for areas along the Blue Ridge, high temperatures climb into the mid-70s to 87 for

0: For Danville, sunny for Sunday with highs in the upper 70s to near 92 degrees for Danville.
1: I should have left you long ago. Come on, Chris.
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There you heard two versions of the Gershwin classic, My Man's Gone Now. That was Jeremiah Abia from his recording, Abia Sings Nina. And right before that, we heard from the Michael O'Neill Quintet featuring Joe Locke on vibes from his recording, Conversations with Birds. Here's Luke Carlos O'Reilly from Leave the Gate Open with Only Option.

The electrifying Eddie Harris with Listen Here. Recorded in 1967, released on Atlantic Records. You've heard it right here with me, Dee Alexander. This is Jazz.

Micaiah McRaven from Deciphering the Message, his reimagining of Autumn in New York. Right before that, we heard from Mr. Joel Ross, the title track from his recording, New Blues. And started things off with a classic, Miss Gloria Lynn, I'm Glad There Is You, accompanied by the Earl May Trio. Here's the Spirit Ensemble from Ancestral Callings, More Love.

0: Thank you for listening. 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

0: the adventurous Miss Betty Carter from her recording Inside Betty Carter, her 1964 recording, which contains her signature song, Open the Door. But we heard this rendition of Spring Can Really Hang You Up the Most, which I have to admit is by far my favorite. She has with her Mr. Harold Mayburn on piano, Bob Cranshaw bass, Roy McCurdy on drums. Thank you so much for joining me during this hour of music. Great things in store just for you. So please stay with me as we take this journey together through this music. Stay with me. You're with D. Alexander. This is Jazz.
1: Some sunshine this weekend before our next rain chance on Monday, your WVTF music forecast. Fairly clear tonight, although a few more clouds try to work in early Saturday morning, lows in the lower 50s to around 60 for Roanoke and Charlottesville. A mix of sun and clouds Saturday, a little breezy, especially for areas along the Blue Ridge, high temperatures climb into the mid-70s to 87 for Danville, sunny for Sunday with highs in the upper 70s to near 92 degrees for Danville.
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Neil Alger, guitar, Chris Madsen, tenor, Chad McCullough, trumpet, Clark Summers, bass, Dana Hall, drums. From Neil Alger's recording, Old Souls, we heard his composition, If Only for a Moment, on Kellogram Records. Started things off with a young lady out of Canada, Miss Terry Parker, on piano from her recording, Shaping the Invisible, with the composition Becoming. Here's Brandy Younger from Brand New Life, Dust, featuring the vocals of Michelle Ndegeo Cello.

That's Brandon Sanders, Compton's Finest, with the composition of Kenny Barron one, by the way, Voyage, supported by Keith Brown piano, Chris Lewis tenor, and Eric Wheeler on bass. Mr. Sanders, of course, on drums. You've heard this music right here with me, D. Alexander, and this is Jazz.

Just call and say you need me, and darling, I'll run to you. Call me if your dreams should tumble. I will help you start anew. If you don't believe me, just call.

composer and organist Carla Bley from her recording Sextet with her beautiful composition, Lawns. And she's supported by Hiram Bullock guitar, Larry Willis piano, Steve Swallow bass, Victor Lewis drums, and Don Elias on percussion with Lawns. And right before that, we heard from the recording Dinah Washington, Brooke Benton, but Brooke Benton on his recording, Call Me. Let's continue with Connie Hahn from the Iron Starlet. She's on piano, supported by Ivan Taylor, Bill Wysoski, Walter Smith III, and Jeremy Pelt with her composition, The Forsaken.

0: Morris Tapscott, The Giant is Awakened for Fats, composed by Arthur Blythe, who's on alto with David Bryant on bass and Everett Brown Jr. drums. Before that, we heard from Herbie Hancock from Gershwin's World, Joni Mitchell on Summertime. Thank you for joining me. You were Dee Alexander. This is Jazz.
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0: Some sunshine this weekend before our next rain chance on Monday, your WVTF music forecast. Fairly clear tonight, although a few more clouds try to work in early Saturday morning, lows in the lower 50s to around 60 for Roanoke and Charlottesville. A mix of sun and clouds Saturday, a little breezy, especially for areas along the Blue Ridge. High temperatures climb into the mid-70s to 87 for Danville. Sunny for Sunday with highs in the upper 70s to near 92 degrees for Danville.
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2: Like Johannes Brahms, Jean Sibelius was patient. He waited to compose his first symphony. Not quite as long as Brahms did, but long enough. And when the work was completed, Sibelius was 34 years old. It was 1899. Now with Brahms, a pair of wonderful serenades were his major symphonic warm-up. For Sibelius, it was his programmatic symphonic poems that put him in the proper mindset to move on to a full-fledged symphony. Coming up this hour, we'll take a spin with Sibelius and the Minnesota Orchestra. That very first symphony of Sibelius is less than half an hour away. Well, the weekend is here. Father's Day weekend, too. So happy Father's Day to all the dads out there. And welcome to the weekend. It's Music Through the Night. I'm Ward Jacobson. We begin with John Marsh, who was a really eclectic fellow, a lawyer by trade. But he was a man of many interests, and music was his passion. Something like 350 works in his catalog. 39 of those works are symphonies. And those symphonies, like Marsh himself, very eclectic. They represent the varied styles that Marsh used in writing for the musicians in the cities where he worked. Here's his Symphony No. 2 in B-flat. It's the London Mozart Players.

0: The Symphony No. 1 in E minor by John Sibelius. Osmolvenska led the Minnesota Orchestra.
1: Some sunshine this weekend before our next rain chance on Monday, your WVTF music forecast. Fairly clear tonight, although a few more clouds try to work in early Saturday morning, lows in the lower 50s to around 60 for Roanoke and Charlottesville. A mix of sun and clouds Saturday, a little breezy, especially for areas along the Blue Ridge, high temperatures climb into the mid-70s to 87 for Danville, sunny for Sunday with highs in the upper 70s to near 92 degrees for Danville.
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0: In his autobiography, Louis Spohr recalled that it was the highly regarded violinist and composer Andreas Romberg who first proposed the idea of a double quartet. Spohr wrote, "It was the last time we played together before he died." Louis Spohr's enthusiasm for what he called an ideal medium was unbounded, and he was confident in pioneering a wholly new kind of instrumental work. He was especially attracted by the prospect of utilizing the richer textures that would inevitably result from the subtle interplay between two equal yet independent quartets. Ahead this hour, we're going to hear the end result, Louis Spohr's Double Quartet No. 1, coming up. Well, I certainly hope you've had a good week, and welcome into the weekend. Yeah, the weekend's upon us. It's Music Through the Night. I'm Ward Jacobson, and hope you can stick around for the hour. We'll hear some keyboard music by Bach, the Keyboard Concerto No. 3, a little bit later in the hour. That double quartet by Louis Spohr just ahead. But we begin with some very vibrant music by Charles Gounod, a seven-movement ballet suite that was created for his 1888 revival of his opera Romeo and Juliet from two decades earlier. It was placed in Act 4 to satisfy the Paris Opera's requirement for dance. Here is the ballet music by Charles Gounod from Romeo and Juliet. It's the Orchestra of Toulouse.

Michel Plasson led the Orchestra of Toulouse in the ballet music from Romeo and Juliet by Charles Gounod. We will hear Bach a little bit later, but a double quartet by Louis Spohr is waiting for you after the break.

0: J.S. Bach's Keyboard Concerto No. 3 in D. It was Ramin Bahrami at the piano with the Leipzig Gewandhaus Orchestra. I'm Ward Jacobson.
1: Some sunshine this weekend before our next rain chance on Monday, your WVTF music forecast. Fairly clear tonight, although a few more clouds try to work in early Saturday morning, lows in the lower 50s to around 60 for Roanoke and Charlottesville. A mix of sun and clouds Saturday, a little breezy, especially for areas along the Blue Ridge. High temperatures climb into the mid-70s to 87 for Danville. Sunny for Sunday with highs in the upper 70s to near 92 degrees for Danville.
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0: In the year following the death of his friend, the artist Victor Hartmann, Modest Mussorgsky created a musical tribute for a posthumous exhibition of Hartmann's work for solo piano. Mussorgsky imagined himself roving through an exhibit, looking for something that would attract his attention, and at times, sadly, thinking of his departed friend. Well, nearly 50 years later, Maurice Ravel told Serge Koussevitzky about this set of piano pieces, which left a huge impression on the great conductor, who eventually asked Ravel to orchestrate the pieces. And it was through this orchestration and through Koussevitzky's frequent and brilliant performances that pictures at an exhibition became a regular addition to concert halls and on radio shows, like this one, coming up in less than 30 minutes. I'm Ward Jacobson. It's Music Through the Night. I'm glad to have your company on this early Saturday, the 20th of June. Welcome to the weekend. The music of Bohuslav Martinu tends to kind of fall on the more sunny, exuberant side of neoclassicism. It's a style that emerged in the 20th century and kind of swept away all the weighty drama of 19th century romanticism. It featured very pristine counterpoint, pared-down instrumentation, and some witty allusions to the mannerisms of the Baroque and classical periods. Martinu's Nonet No. 2 was composed in 1959 during the final year of his life. Here's the Lahti Chamber Ensemble to play it.

0: Originally a workforce solo piano. You don't hear that version all that often. I love to hear that every now and then, but usually you hear the orchestrated version, courtesy of Maurice Ravel of Modeste Mussorgsky's Pictures at an Exhibition. We hear the Vienna Philharmonic.
1: Some sunshine this weekend before our next rain chance on Monday, your WVTF music forecast. Fairly clear tonight, although a few more clouds try to work in early Saturday morning, lows in the lower 50s to around 60 for Roanoke and Charlottesville. A mix of sun and clouds Saturday, a little breezy, especially for areas along the Blue Ridge, high temperatures climb into the mid-70s to 87 for Danville, sunny for Sunday with highs in the upper 70s to near 92 degrees for Danville.
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0: A musical swan song for the season so beloved by many, which is in its final hours. Just about 24 hours from now, the summer solstice takes place, June 21st, the so-called longest day of the year. 4:24 a.m. Eastern Daylight Time, by the way, on Sunday, summer officially arrives. Well, this is music from Russia, composed in 1891, a musical picture of spring, which is about to depart for another 9 months. Vesna, The Spring, by Alexander Glazunov. It's coming up this hour. Oh, the changing of the seasons. Yeah, you know, spring to summer isn't that harsh for me. I can handle that one. It's fall to winter. That's the one that's kind of tough to take. I'm Ward Jacobson. It's Music Through the Night early on this Saturday. Happy Father's Day weekend to all the dads who are listening this morning. Hope you have a great weekend. Hope you all have a great weekend. Rest and relax and recharge those batteries. Well, speaking of summer, think a lazy midsummer afternoon with a dreamy soundtrack. How about that? Here's some music by Jennifer Higdon called Summer Shimmers.

0: Elizabeth Hainan was the harpist, the concerto in C by Johann Albrechtsberger. I'm Ward Jacobson.
1: Some sunshine this weekend before our next rain chance on Monday, your WVTF music forecast. Fairly clear tonight, although a few more clouds try to work in early Saturday morning, lows in the lower 50s to around 60 for Roanoke and Charlottesville. A mix of sun and clouds Saturday, a little breezy, especially for areas along the Blue Ridge. High temperatures climb into the mid-70s to 87 for Danville. Sunny for Sunday with highs in the upper 70s to near 92 degrees for Danville.
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0: Well, here we are just past mid-June. Summer arrives on Sunday, Father's Day weekend. Happy Father's Day to all the dads out there. Yes, we are nearly 6 months clear of Christmas, and yet, whenever I see this fellow's name, I start thinking like it's early December. For me, one of the wonderful highlights of the holiday season is hearing music by John Rutter. He's been a staple in the holiday choral genre for years and years, mostly through his marvelous arrangements performed by the fabulous Cambridge Singers. But ahead this hour, the instrumental side of John Rutter with No Holidays Needed. Okay, sorry, dads, you can celebrate. Another good hour of music awaits. Glad you're here. For years and years, this music was attributed to Brother Felix, but no, this is the music of Fanny Mendelssohn, the opening movement of the piano sonata, the Easter Sonata.

0: The Moldau by Bedřich Smetana. It was the Royal Liverpool Philharmonic Orchestra.
1: Some sunshine this weekend before our next rain chance on Monday, your WVTF music forecast. Fairly clear tonight, although a few more clouds try to work in early Saturday morning, lows in the lower 50s to around 60 for Roanoke and Charlottesville. A mix of sun and clouds Saturday, a little breezy, especially for areas along the Blue Ridge. High temperatures climb into the mid-70s to 87 for Danville. Sunny for Sunday with highs in the upper 70s to near 92 degrees for Danville.
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0: When Antonín Dvořák spent time in the United States in the late 19th century, he had the good fortune to meet up with the man who wrote this music, Harry Thacker Burley. Burley had a lovely baritone voice, and he was the first black composer to be instrumental in developing characteristically American music, making black music available to classically trained artists by introducing them to spirituals and also arranging spirituals in a more classical form. Some of Dvorak's most famous compositions were heavily influenced by music introduced to him by Harry T. Burley. And ahead this hour, we'll hear a Burley piano suite from the Southland. Amanda Röntgenmeier was the first female graduate in conducting from the Royal College of Music in Stockholm. She composed and premiered several major pieces and also toured as a violinist before marrying her violin teacher's son, Julius Röntgen. Here's the second movement of her string quartet in A.

0: The Stockholm Sinfonietta played the Pastoral Suite, Opus 19, by Lars-Erik Larsson. I'm Ward Jacobson.
1: Some sunshine this weekend before our next rain chance on Monday, your WVTF music forecast. Fairly clear tonight, although a few more clouds try to work in early Saturday morning, lows in the lower 50s to around 60 for Roanoke and Charlottesville. A mix of sun and clouds Saturday, a little breezy, especially for areas along the Blue Ridge, high temperatures climb into the mid-70s to 87 for Danville, sunny for Sunday with highs in the upper 70s to near 92 degrees for Danville.
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3: It took nearly two decades for the opera Prince Igor to come together. I mean, hey, when your time is split between your real job and what you do for fun, I get it. It can be hard to prioritize fun. Alexander Borodin's main gig as a professor of chemistry might have split his attention, but even after all that time, he managed to fuse this masterpiece together. You'll hear the Palatian dances later this hour. I'm Vernon Neal. Good morning.
4: Live from NPR News in Washington, I'm Windsor Johnston. Reports from southern Lebanon say at least five people have been killed in new Israeli airstrikes, despite Friday's ceasefire with the Iranian-backed militia Hezbollah. The BBC's John Donison reports the fighting in Lebanon is a key part of the tentative agreement signed this week by the U.S. and Iran.
5: Any pledge of a ceasefire has to be taken with a pinch of salt, given that all previous promises have failed to end the fighting. Now, yesterday, Vice President J.D. Vance pulled out of a trip to Switzerland to start the negotiations with the Iranians. There are some reports this morning that the U.S. Special Envoy Steve Witkoff is traveling to Geneva today to meet with the Iranian Foreign Minister. But the ongoing violence is an indication of how fragile these negotiations are. And we've got 2 months to negotiate a broader deal between Iran and the United States.
4: That's the BBC's John Donison reporting from Jerusalem. The newest Air Force One plane has touched down in the U.S. ahead of schedule. NPR's Ava Berger reports the jet, which arrived at Joint Base Andrews on Friday, was gifted to President Trump from the Qatari government.
6: President Donald Trump addressed service members in front of the jet painted red, white, and blue. He praised the early delivery of the luxury Boeing 747.
7: This plane was transformed into a flying White House at a level of luxury that nobody's ever seen before, probably even almost outside of an airplane. Nobody's ever seen anything like this.
6: The Qatari government gifted the plane to Trump last year. Industry groups originally said the plane could be worth about $400 million. It was one of the biggest foreign gifts ever received by the U.S. government. Because of that, it raised legal and ethical questions at the time. The plane will now undertake commissioning flights as a, quote, final exam before the president officially uses it. Ava Berger, NPR News.
4: On Wall Street, all three major stock indexes ended the short holiday week on a high note. NPR's Emily Kopp reports that's thanks to news of a deal out of the Middle East.
8: The announcement of a deal to end the war with Iran and reopen the Strait of Hormuz so oil can flow again was good news for investors and for drivers. Gas dipped below $4 a gallon. But inflation is still the highest it's been in more than 3 years. So even though the Federal Reserve left interest rates alone this week, policymakers indicated they might have to raise rates in the future to combat inflation. Meanwhile, SpaceX, the new stock on the block, soared higher. It ended the trading week on Thursday up 15%. For the week, both the Dow and the S&P 500 index rose less than 1%, while the NASDAQ climbed 2.4%. Emily Kopp, NPR News.
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9: This is the Composer's Datebook for June 20th. I'm John Burge. On today's date in 1948, at New York's Waldorf Astoria Hotel, there was a press demonstration of a new kind of phonograph record. Edward Wallerstein of Columbia Records stood between a big stack of heavy shellac 78 RPM albums, the standard for recorded music in those days, and a noticeably slimmer stack of vinyl discs, a new format which Wallerstein had dubbed LPs, long playing records that spun at 33 and a third revolutions per minute. Before 1948, if you wanted to buy a recording of a complete symphony or concerto, it meant the purchase of up to a dozen 78s, each playing only 4 minutes aside. In developing its new LP record, Columbia's goal was to fit complete classical works onto a single disc. Columbia's first LP release was a recording of Mendelssohn's Violin Concerto with Nathan Milstein, the soloist, and the New York Philharmonic conducted by Bruno Walter. The following year, Columbia struck pay dirt with its original cast album of a brand new Broadway musical by Richard Rodgers, the 1949 Columbia LP of Mary Martin and Ezio Pinza singing the hit tunes from South Pacific became a bestseller, and by 1951, the LP record had become the industry standard. Composer's Datebook is produced by APM, American Public Media, in conjunction with the American Composers Forum, reminding you that all music was once new.
3: Every time I think about Emmanuel Chabrier, I just can't help but think about all of the desk jobs that I've worked in the past. Chabrier was just a bored government clerk by day, and at night, he let his hair loose. He was a party animal. He wrote this track for a chaotic opera plot about a king who tries to escape his own throne. Conductor Armand Jourdan lets the French National Orchestra go completely off the leash here. Here's the Danse Slave from The King in Spite of Himself.

0: Mozart's String Quartet No. 4 with the Hagen Quartet. Stretch out those fingers and loosen up your wrists. A quick piano miniature is coming your way in a minute.
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2: 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I'm Lisa Flynn. It's Shostakovich's powerful and heartbreaking Lady Macbeth of Mtsensk from La Scala in Milan. 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
0: Brahms wrote this next piece while he was trapped in a gloomy holiday resort. It sounds like the opposite of what I would be thinking when I'm in a holiday resort. Either way, he was miserable. Pianist Alain Grimaud performs Brahms Intermezzo No. 3.

0: The Plovtian Dances from Borodin's Prince Igor, performed by the Stockholm Philharmonic Orchestra. And straight ahead, you'll hit the deep woods of Bohemia for some fresh air.
1: Some sunshine this weekend before our next rain chance on Monday. Here's your WVTF music forecast. A mix of sun and clouds across the region today, a little breezy, especially for areas along the Blue Ridge. Highs climb into the mid-70s to 87 for Danville and Charlottesville. Fairly clear skies for us tonight, low temperatures in the mid-50s and lower 60s. And some sunshine on Sunday, a little breezy with highs in the upper 70s to near 92 for Danville. 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
0: Dvorak wrote this next piece in a tiny, isolated hut in the Bohemian woods. He just wanted to get away from the city. He spent most of his mornings chasing train schedules, and his afternoons were spent obsessively tracking local bird populations. Here's In Nature's Realm Overture with the Ulster Orchestra.

0: Glass and Southam's Glass Houses. You are number 15. Up next, Haydn conquers the concert halls of the British capital. Then you'll head to the lake to dance with the swans.
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0: Haydn designed his London Symphony to be the absolute grand finale of his career. So he packed it with maximum dramatic impact. Adam Fischer conducts the Austro-Hungarian Haydn Orchestra.

0: The London Symphony from Franz Joseph Haydn, performed by the Austro-Hungarian Haydn Orchestra under Adam Fischer. Straight ahead. It's not a goose. It's not a duck. It's a dance of the swans.
1: Some sunshine this weekend before our next rain chance on Monday. Here's your WVTF music forecast. A mix of sun and clouds across the region today, a little breezy, especially for areas along the Blue Ridge. Highs climb into the mid-70s to 87 for Danville and Charlottesville. Fairly clear skies for us tonight, low temperatures in the mid-50s and lower 60s. And some sunshine on Sunday, a little breezy with highs in the upper 70s to near 92 for Danville. 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
0: Charles McCarris leads the Royal Philharmonic Orchestra here with violinist Barry Griffiths. Here's a little dance of the swans from Tchaikovsky's Swan Lake.

0: pianist Isida Kanna Mason with Samuel Coleridge Taylor's Deep River.
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0: 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Kind of like this next piece. It's the Siegfried Idyll from Wagner.

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1: When people feel something wonderful, when they really want to share their happiness, they sing. 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

0: If my 2-year-old Virgil ever decided to write a symphony, yeah, it'd probably sound something like that. Such a Virgil thing to do. That was Virgil Thomson's Symphony on a Hymn Tune, performed by the Eastman Rochester Symphony Orchestra under Howard Hansen.
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0: You know, it's one thing to procrastinate on a project, but it's another thing to be doing that and pulling it off, trying to at least, in front of royalty. That's what Mozart did when he wrote his sonata in B-flat major. Here's violinist Ariana Kim performing it for this week's New Classical Tracks. It's the third movement.

0: 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Straight ahead, we'll finish things off with some optimism and speed. 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
0: Johannes Brahms wrote his second symphony during a relaxed summer holiday in the Alps. That sounds beautiful. That sounds relaxing. I mean, what beats that? So you know what? He decided, I'm going to gatekeep this.

0: Daniel Barenboim and the Staatskapelle Berlin close out the hour with Brahms' fourth movement from the Symphony No. 2.
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0: James Horner, leading the London Symphony Orchestra in his composition, The Legends of the Fall. That was Alfred Tristan, the Colonel, and The Legend. It's such a wonderful movie, and boy, that score is really something. It really is. It's often requested here on Saturday Cinema. Father's Day on Saturday Cinema continues.
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0: Celebrating Father's Day on Saturday Cinema, this is going to be a little bit of a jazzy swing here. I do believe this is Paul Whiteman's orchestra, and I think, if I'm not mistaken, the soloist is Peggy Healy, but I'm not exactly sure because they didn't put a lot of credits on the recording. But Paper Moon was used a lot in the movie Paper Moon, 1973, and it starred a real-life father and daughter. As you probably remember, it was Ryan O'Neal and Tatum O'Neal who won an Oscar for Best Supporting Actress, the youngest competitive winner in the history of the Academy Awards when she won that. And in the movie, in the beginning, the character that Ryan O'Neal is playing denies being Tatum O'Neal's dad, but as it goes on, it changes up. It's from, based on a book called Addie Pray, which I think I'll pick up as a summer read again. I haven't read that for years and years. Anyhow, here's It's Only a Paper Moon. Get ready to bop.

0: Oh, that last line when Kevin Costner turns to his dad and says, "Hey, Dad, you want to have a catch?" And it's just such an integral part of the whole movie and the healing of the whole movie. Field of Dreams, the place where dreams come true. James Horner was leading the studio orchestra.
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0: Right. Well, fathers and sons here again in this case of Indiana Jones and The Last Crusade, directed by Steven Spielberg. Hard to believe. Wow. That it was 1989? Was it really that long ago? It was, though, and it's all about the father and son, Indy and his dad, played by Sean Connery, and of course, Harrison Ford as Indiana Jones. Here are, I should say, the end credits from Indiana Jones and The Last Crusade.

0: I mean, putting Sean Connery and Harrison Ford together was a brilliant idea. Indiana Jones and the Last Crusade, the City of Prague Philharmonic played that. A very happy Father's Day to you all. Special Father's Day to my son, Peter, who really is a great dad on his was the second Father's Day. Uh-oh, I can't do the math.
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0: I know my kids recognize this immediately, like three notes in. When my kids were little, Pete and Josh, we saw, let's see, Aladdin and Mulan and Toy Story and Bug's Life. Oh, yeah, and the Star Wars trilogy, the prequel. Anyhow, we saw them all at least five or six times. Lion King was huge. And it's about a father and a son. And a mom. And a daughter. Let's not forget Nala. Celebrating Father's Day on Saturday Cinema.
2: Live from NPR News in Washington, I'm Nora Rahm. Vice President J.D. Vance says he expects to travel to Switzerland in the coming days for negotiations on Iran. Today, Tehran said it had closed the Strait of Hormuz again because of the latest Israeli strikes on Lebanon. NPR's Franco Ordonez reports Vance had a different take.
3: Vice President Vance said U.S. envoys Steve Witkoff and Jared Kushner are already on the ground in Switzerland dealing with some of the technical elements of the negotiations. Vance claimed the ceasefire was going well and that the Strait of Hormuz was now opened. In an interview with Fox News, he dismissed reports that the Iranians had closed the strait in response to Israeli strikes on Hezbollah fighters in Lebanon. But he said there are still some challenges and dangers that needed to be addressed.
4: No, we're not seeing any evidence that the Iranians are still closing down the Strait of Hormuz. It is going to take some time to clear those mines, though.
3: Vance said millions of barrels of oil had recently passed through the strait in the last couple of days. Franco Ordonez, NPR News.
2: European Union leaders are split over the initiative of a top bloc official to open a diplomatic channel to Moscow without consulting them. Terry Schultz reports the controversy dominated a summit of the 27 heads of state and government.
5: European Council President Antonio Costa defends his decision to direct his chief of staff to reach out to the Kremlin, despite not having the backing of the 27 EU governments he represents.
6: What I'm doing through my office is to establish a diplomatic channel, because we cannot depend only on others to interpret Russian messages, and we must be able to convey directly our own messages.
5: Some countries, including Belgium and Spain, support the move, but French President Emmanuel Macron and German Chancellor Friedrich Merz were among those rejecting it, saying if and when Moscow gets serious about peace talks, it should be leaders of individual countries, like themselves, in the lead. For NPR News, I'm Terry Schultz in Brussels.
2: Cuban lawmakers have approved sweeping reforms towards becoming a market economy in a bid to survive U.S. sanctions. The reforms, backed by the Communist Party and former leader Raul Castro, would privatize a vast swath of the country's socialist economy. The BBC's Will Grant reports.
7: Under the measures, the private sector will play a far greater role in the economy. The state will step back from key sectors, including tourism and mining, and invite foreign direct investment, including from the Gulf states. On the question of whether Cuban Americans who had had properties and businesses expropriated by the Cuban Revolution could expect to get those assets back, the Deputy Foreign Trade and Investment Minister, Carlos Mendez, added that Cuba was open to reaching an agreement that is acceptable to all sides on the matter.
2: The BBC's Will Grant. This is NPR News in Washington.
1: This is the Composer's Datebook for June 20th. I'm John Burge. On today's date in 1948, at New York's Waldorf Astoria Hotel, there was a press demonstration of a new kind of phonograph record. Edward Wallerstein of Columbia Records stood between a big stack of heavy shellac 78 RPM albums, the standard for recorded music in those days, and a noticeably slimmer stack of vinyl discs, a new format which Wallerstein had dubbed LPs, long playing records that spun at 33 and a third revolutions per minute. Before 1948, if you wanted to buy a recording of a complete symphony or concerto, it meant the purchase of up to a dozen 78s, each playing only 4 minutes aside. In developing its new LP record, Columbia's goal was to fit complete classical works onto a single disc. Columbia's first LP release was a recording of Mendelssohn's Violin Concerto with Nathan Milstein, the soloist, and the New York Philharmonic conducted by Bruno Walter. The following year, Columbia struck pay dirt with its original cast album of a brand new Broadway musical by Richard Rodgers, the 1949 Columbia LP of Mary Martin and Ezio Pinza singing the hit tunes from South Pacific became a bestseller, and by 1951, the LP record had become the industry standard. Composer's Datebook is produced by APM, American Public Media, in conjunction with the American Composers Forum, reminding you that all music was once new.
0: Saturdays are movie days. It's time for Saturday Cinema. I am really, really happy you're here. Happy Father's Day. That's what we're celebrating today on Saturday Cinema. We're going to get things underway with a musical. The music was by Jerry Bock, lyrics by Northwestern University graduate Sheldon Harnick. He used to often come to the school and was very supportive of the theater program there, although he was a music major. Set in the Pale of Settlement of Imperial Russia, Fiddler on the Roof, based on Tevye the Dairyman and other short stories by Sholem Aleichem. The story centers on Tevye, a milkman in the fictional village of Anatevka, who's trying so hard to keep the traditions as other influences encroach on his family, including three very strong-willed older daughters who want to marry for love, which really annoys Tevye a lot of the time, but he comes around. Notable Tevyes in the cast across the decades, Zero Mostel, Chaim Topol, Herschel Bernardi, Alfred Molina on the national tour as well. It was Theodore Bickel. Just so many wonderful people playing such a wonderful role. John Williams, when they came to do the movie, did the orchestrations and won his first Oscar for orchestrating Fiddler on the Roof. Here's Wedding Celebration, Bottle Dance, and Finale from Fiddler on the Roof. Good old Tevye.

0: Alan Silvestri's music, the end credits from Father of the Bride, and there are a lot of similarities in Alan Silvestri's score to his other score that he did that involved a wedding, Grumpier Old Men, when, yeah, that's the one where the character played by Walter Matthau gets married. But maybe we'll have to, if we have time, we'll work that one in at the end. Celebrating Father's Day on Saturday Cinema, and we continue in just a minute.
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0: I love this movie. I haven't seen this one for a while. 1993. It's a rom-com. And Nora Ephron did the screenplay and also directed, if I remember correctly, Sleepless in Seattle, starring Tom Hanks and Meg Ryan, also Bill Pullman and Rob Reiner and Rosie O'Donnell and Gabby Hoffman, Rita Wilson. You know, great cast. It was inspired by Leo McCarey's An Affair to Remember of 1957, which in itself was a remake of McCarey's Love Affair from 1939. I just saw that a couple of weeks ago. It's a terrific thing, and the music was great too. Two of my favorite pieces they use, pre-existing stuff, is Nat King Cole opening it with Stardust. I love his version of Stardust, and ending over the credits with Jimmy Durante singing Make Someone Happy. Well, here's Mark Scheinman. He did the rest of the score that wasn't pre-existing music. His take on Affair to Remember, because you also hear this theme throughout the movie here and there in different iterations. And then Harry Connick Jr. offered a wink and a smile.

0: You got to admit, Darth Vader did everything for his son at the end there. The Empire Strikes Back, the Imperial March, John Williams leading the Berlin Philharmonic. And in case you didn't know, John Williams has three children, Jennifer, who's a doctor, Mark Williams, who is a session drummer, worked with Cher and Tina Turner, and Joseph Williams, who best known as the lead vocalist for the rock band Toto, and he provided the singing voice for the adult Simba in The Lion King in 1994. Yeah, very talented family. I'm Lynn Werfel. Hope you enjoyed Saturday Cinema.
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2: Послал Господь.

Good afternoon. Thank you for listening to Weekend Classics. I'm Ethan Stein with you. That was the music of Claude Debussy, 12 Preludes for Solo Piano, performed by Michal O'Rourke on the Chandos label. We turn now to the first movement of the Symphony No. 7 of Beethoven, the Poco Sostenuto, a performance by the Wiener Symphony Orchestra on the Deutsche Grammophon label.

0: the music of Beethoven, the first movement of the Symphony No. 7, performed by the Wiener Philharmonic. That wraps up Weekend Classics. I'm Ethan Stein. Thank you so much for joining me today.
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4: Today, we're airing our show from June 2, 2018, featuring the cellist and composer Ben Solee. Also joining us was the guitarist Drake Duffer. Drake is a graduate of the University of North Carolina School of the Arts. Joining me in the band was Fiona Burdett on cello and mandolin, Sarah Howell Miller on percussion and keyboards, Alex McKinney on dobro and electric guitar, and Pat Lawrence, our announcer, on bass. Enjoy the show.
5: Welcome to the Martha Bassett Show, coming to you from the historic Reeves Theater in Elkin, North Carolina, a home for music in the heart of the foothills. The Martha Bassett Show features national artists, local talent, and the music of Martha Bassett. We have a great show for you this evening. We have Drake Duffer on the show. Drake is a Winston-Salem native and School of the Arts graduate. With his eclectic and dynamic songwriting, he effortlessly blurs the lines between classical rock and jazz guitar. Also on the show today, we are excited to welcome our featured guest, Ben Solee. Ben is a proud native of Kentucky. He is a masterful and thoughtful storyteller and has captivated audiences around the world with his soulful songwriting and cello playing for years. Now, ladies and gentlemen, let's put our hands together for Martha Bassett.

0: you. All right. Well, I'd like to introduce the first of our guests tonight. This is Mr. Drake Duffer. Well, tell us a little bit about yourself, Drake. You are from Winston-Salem. Mm-hmm. That's how I know you. You play the guitar.
1: That's right. I'm from Winston-Salem, and I am a classical guitarist by trade. Went to the UNC School of the Arts for high school and college.
0: Yeah. And where are you now?
1: Yeah, I just finished the first year of graduate school at the Yale School of Music in Connecticut, which is why I just got super excited that people clap for my undergrad down here.
0: All right, Drake Duffer.

0: When did you start playing? How old were you? Was
1: it? Oh, I started playing guitar when I was four.
0: Four.
1: Okay. Well, before that, for a year, I had Suzuki violin lessons because my dad played in the living room, and I said that, and my parents said, "Well, they don't make one of those that small yet, so you can try violin." And I tried violin for a year, and I still said that. And they found
0: So you really wanted? Do you remember?
1: I do. It was one of the earliest memories that I really have was my dad sitting in the living room, and he played bluegrass banjo as well, but mostly just folk guitar stuff and singing, and blues and things like that. Right. And I just thought it was the coolest thing in the world. And then when I was older, we moved to Winston from Mooresville. We moved to Mooresville, and then we moved back.
0: Right.
1: And when we moved back, my parents kind of said, "Hey, there's a school. If you want to branch into classical guitar, there's a place you can go, and it's right over there." It was UNCSA. So I said, "Yeah, sure, I'll try it." And at 12 years old, I started taking classical guitar lessons and fell in love with it.
0: Wow.
1: Pretty immediately. It took a while for my teacher to realize that the way to get me to learn a classical piece of music at 12 years old was to tell me it was too hard for me. If he just said, you can do this, I would come back the next week and have a page or something learned.
0: Now I understand you better.
1: Uh-oh. Let's not go in. Let's not go there with the interview.
2: 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Ben Solee pioneered the use of cello as a primary instrument for the singer-songwriter. He has written extensively for film, explored the many aspects of Appalachian music, and is passionately devoted to his family, the land, and his Kentucky home.
3: Ladies and gentlemen, will you please put your hands together for Ben Solee?

0: Steve, Kentucky.
1: Ah, you're a fellow music school nerd, huh?
0: I am.
1: What did you study in school?
0: Voice.
1: Ah, like. Oh, that sort of voice. Wasn't quite expecting that. I thought you were like a swing vocalist.
0: No.
1: I was wrong about you.
0: They didn't do that back then.
1: I think they did do that back then, but you kept it alive.
0: Yeah.
1: But from what we've talked about, you studied some other types of vocal singing there as well.
0: I have.
1: Uh-huh.
0: Study might not be the right word, but...
1: Nerded out upon?
0: Yes.
1: Yeah. Very cool.
0: So I picked out a Kentucky song for us to do together. Stephen Foster is the quintessential Kentucky composer, and we're going to do a song of his called Hard Times Come Again No More.

Thank you, Ben. Well, while I was in school in Kentucky, I had one of the best summer jobs that exists in the whole world. On the weekends, I dressed up like a Shaker, and I sang Shaker songs in the meeting house at Shakertown at Pleasant Hill. I made $50 a day. It was just the best. And they have a very fascinating story if you want to look them up. So they're really short, so I'm going to sing a little bit of Shaker music for you, and I'm going to sing them back to back.

0: You did the whole touring thing on a bike, like gear and all, right?
1: Well, so we do these music tours by bicycle.
0: Yeah.
1: We call them Ditch the Van tours. Mm-hmm. And the genesis, the was that it was a response to all the crazy touring by plane and train and automobiles mm-hmm. that I was doing, you know, flying back and forth across the country 3-4 times a week sometimes. Mm-hmm. And I found that I was losing track of where I was sometimes, just because you're not really sleeping, and really you're essentially time traveling, moving that fast. And that's not why I got into music. I got into music to, you know, be places and see things and interact with people. And I found that that wasn't really happening. And so I was looking for a way to change that when I saw a commercial on what was then Current TV for an Extra Cycle, which is an extended frame cargo bicycle. And immediately thought, man, I could fit my cello on that. And called up the company and told them that I wanted to do a music tour by bicycle, and I wanted to do it from my hometown, Lexington, Kentucky, down to Bonnaroo Music Festival in Tennessee. And they said, sure, we'll send you a bike. Let's see what happens. And it was 330 miles in July, so it was pretty hot. It was over this little thing called the Highland Plateau, which turns out is a climb and then a fall and a climb again through river valleys. I learned a lot about myself, and I learned a lot about bicycling, but the net positive was that I really found that I enjoyed the pace of riding by bicycle, which is to say I liked the boundaries. That's a little micro story for where we are as humans right now. Like, with this much connectivity in the world and this many options for transportation and this many ideas about, physical and virtual awareness of events happening around the world, where do you draw the line on what is reasonable or healthy or even possible? When is it time to just sit there and be bored in a place and look out the window? Because the always on, always accessible human is not a natural human.
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7: Welcome back to the second half of the Martha Bassett Show. Tonight we are featuring two wonderful songwriters, the cellist Ben Solee and the guitarist Drake Duffer. Let's start the second half with Drake moving to mandolin to accompany Martha, Sarah, and Erica Frazier on the Graham Nash song, Teach Your Children.
8: And before we do this song, I would like to dedicate this song to a woman who's in the audience who in a couple of days is going to turn 80 years old. Her name is Gail Hogan. Gail Hogan, where are you? All right. Happy birthday, Gail.

0: weird stuff. Even like natural formations, singing rocks and so on like that. And I just make time to stop and visit those places when I'm on the road and write music around them, because there's just so many good stories. And mm-hmm. you can go be in that physical space, which is one of the great treats of being a musician, is that we get to go be present and bear witness to so many amazing places in the world. There's a song that I wrote called Pieces of You that actually began at an Atlas Obscura location in South Austin, a place called the Cathedral of Junk, and started writing. And that's where I got the first verse of that song, which is, I wish I could keep every piece of you, all the lies and the truths, all the trophies from your youth and the mm-hmm. phone you used to call me on. All those things were there in that pile.
1: I had a whole different idea about that song. I was listening to it this week and I was like, oh my God, this is the saddest song I've ever heard.
0: It is very sad. It took a turn towards sadness.
1: Yeah, it did.
0: When I finally went to finish it.
1: Yeah.
0: The first Christmas lights and mm-hmm. the silver comb and the wine bottle with writing on it.
1: Yes.
2: Well, it's good to be back here on stage. There's so much good music happening here tonight. We're going to play a tune of mine for you called Pieces of You. It's inspired by a visual artist from Lexington, Kentucky, my hometown, by the name of Louis Zoeller Bickett, which is a super boss name. And he worked on one piece of artwork for the last 40 years of his life. It was called The Archive. And it's a collection of things, objects from places he visited, jars of dirt and water, old prescriptions, teddy bears from past lovers, trash from Beverly Hills, all these things carefully collected, cataloged, labeled, and displayed in his home of Lexington, Kentucky. And I don't know, for me, that there was something in that. And when he passed on from Lou Gehrig's disease last year, I was thinking about the archive and all these objects being passed on to his partner and family. And this song came to life. It's called Pieces of You.

0: That was Ben Solee, joined by Martha, the band, and Drake Duffer on classical guitar. 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
1: One of the things I wonder is, in the classical world that you run in, mm-hmm. you're very adventurous and kind of going out. Is that unusual or is that common with a lot of people your age? Do you see people being more adventurous, or are you kind of an outlier that way?
2: I don't think I'm an outlier. I think a lot of classical musicians have a career track in mind, mm-hmm. Especially with orchestral players. They have ideas of wanting to play in an orchestra. Mm-hmm. Not all of them. Some of them want to do solo things and want to do some more sort of new avant-garde things or new music, new music being the classical idiom. Mm-hmm. And I know other people who do what I do. I mean, I'm definitely not an anomaly. But I think classical guitar kind of automatically lends itself to that because sure. other than teaching, there's not like a career, like you do this and then you go to grad school and then you get your doctorate and you join a symphony and you do, you know, these things. You can either teach or you can, you know, tour playing solo classical guitar rap, but there's not nearly as much of a market for that kind of thing. And frankly, playing classical guitar for other classical guitarists is not super fulfilling, yeah, at least yeah. not to me. Sitting in a room of people who can do everything that you're doing.
3: Sit a while with me. Count the windows on the houses in the park.

lights and candles. Fights and choirs floating from the windowsill.

0: Drake Duffer.
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2: Martha, thanks for having me on your show.
0: Thank you so much.
2: I'm really excited about this thing that you got going on here in the mountains. It's pretty cool, right? Right? I think this has got to be one of the most unique little theaters, because from the front, you're like, oh, that's a cool vintage theater. And you walk in, you're like, oh, it's an Earthship. It's all handmade and contoured and of another place. It's like a secret. I think it's a perfect place for the kind of show that you're putting on, because I think people are going to discover this and want to come from all over the world to play here.
0: Thank you.
2: The Appalachian Mountains are an inspiring place for me. I met a girl there. Chased her out to California. It didn't work out. So I came back to Kentucky pretty brokenhearted, and I was looking to my left as I was driving through the foothills of Appalachia, and the whole hillside of green was broken up by one tree that had changed the color of its leaves to exactly the color of this girl's hair. And that made me mad. And so I wrote this song called Prettiest Tree on the Mountain.

0: Thank you, Martha. Martha Bassett, everybody.
1: Well, Ben, we want to thank you for being here.
0: Yeah, it's my pleasure.
1: We've got one more song tonight, and thank all of you for coming.

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1: That's our show for today, folks. Thanks to all the musicians for sharing your music. This show was produced by Pat Lawrence with assistance from the Reeves Theater. 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
1: It don't get no better than that, folks. 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

0: Ron Soul, ladies and gentlemen. We're very proud of Ron. His brand new album, Dance Till the Music Stops, is out now. And that album made it in the top 10 on the Folk Alliance International charts. So he's gone global. Give it up one more time for Ron Soul. Now get back to work, Ron. We'd like to say a special hello and thank you to you right now if you're listening over WVRU at Radford University in Radford, Virginia, and on KRPS in Pittsburgh, Kansas. We're so glad to have you listening, and we hope you can join us next week when we come to you from Clarksburg, West Virginia, with Robert Randolph, Carolyn Wonderland, Nellie Mackay, and Patty Larkin. This is David Mayfield sitting in for Kathy Matea, and you're listening to Mountain Stage, live performance radio from the Mountain State of West Virginia. 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
3: 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Thank you.

Well, thank y'all. All right, y'all, I got time for one more. Thanks so much again for continuing to support public radio, live music. We need it now more than ever, so thank y'all so much. So this last one, I wrote this after watching a really scary show called The Haunting of Bly Manor. And it really wrecked my life and gave me nightmares. But it was, and I'll probably never watch it again, honestly, but the story was so powerful and compelling. And it's kind of it's a ghost story that also has a love story in there as well. So I kind of combined two of the main characters and kind of combined them together and into this song. So this was called Silken Petals.

0: 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We'll see you down the road. Thank you all.
1: 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Give it up one more time for Amethyst Kia. 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
1: 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Closing out our show tonight, nominated for over a dozen Blues Music Awards, including multiple wins for Horn Player of the Year and Contemporary Blues Female Artist of the Year, Vanessa Collier was born in Texas, raised in Maryland, and picked up the saxophone at age 9, graduated from the Berklee College of Music with dual degrees in performance and music production and engineering. Played a lot of music in Philly, and earlier in her career, she toured with the late, great blues legend Joe Louis Walker. That's right, before launching her own career, and what a career it's been. Her album Honey Up spent 9 weeks on the Billboard Blues chart, and she just released her 6th album, Do It My Own Way, on Phoenix Fire Records. Inspired by classic Memphis soul of Stax and High Records, it was recorded mostly live on analog gear, and it features High Records legend Reverend Charles Hodges on the organ. She is a fearlessly independent artist. Please welcome, making her Mountain Stage debut, Vanessa Collier.

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howdy, and a mighty, mighty good day to you. Welcome to another edition of Born in the Mountain. It's a couple hours of good old time and bluegrass music coming your way, mostly at 78 speed. I am Ivy Shepherd, just delighted to be here with you, and as always, got a bunch of records pulled out for the show. Who knows where we'll go or what we'll get into, but I thought we'd start off by casting things to the wind for all y'all out on the road traveling today. We'll start it off with Woody Guthrie.

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I've been riding them fast rattlers I thought you knowed. I've been riding them flat wheelers way down the road. I've been riding them dead enders, blind passengers kicking up cinders. I've been having some hard traveling, Lord. 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I've been leaning on a pressure drill way down the road. Hammer flying, air hose sucking, 6 foot of mud, and a show been a mucking, and I've been a

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North Dakota to Kansas City, away down the road. Cutting that wheat and stacking that hay and trying to make about a dollar a day. And I've been having some hard traveling, Lord. I've been working at Pittsburgh Steel, I thought you knowed. I've been pouring red hot slag way down the road. I've been blasting, I've been